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1: Hurricane Lala is nearing the Big Island of Hawaii as a Category 1 storm. The National Hurricane Center says Lala is packing maximum sustained winds of 75 miles an hour after strengthening today. It's about 35 miles southeast of South Point, Hawaii, and moving northwest at about 8 miles per hour. Honolulu Mayor Rick Blangiardi.
2: This storm, unlike the Kona Low, which came and sat on us, is moving quickly. We can't control the storm, but we can control how we prepared. And I can promise you, we've prepared very thoroughly this week across all sectors.
1: A hurricane warning is in effect for Hawaii County, with the storm expected to dump up to 2 feet of rain in some areas. President Trump says he'll soon declare the Strait of Hormuz as a territory of the United States. Speaking in New York Friday, Trump claimed that Iran has been decimated in its war with the U.S. He also addressed high gas prices in the U.S. and said the cost is necessary if it means Iran won't have a nuclear weapon. Trump added that he will never apologize for the rising price of gas because he believes he did the right thing. A New Jersey man is facing charges in connection with a boat crash last month in Barnegat Bay that killed his two grandchildren. Larry Kofsky has the story.
3: 64-year-old Stephen Schneider of Bayville was taken into custody after turning himself in on Friday. Press of Atlantic City reports investigators determined that he was drunk while at the wheel of a boat when it struck a channel marker on July 19th, throwing the kids ages 7 and 9 overboard. I'm Larry Kofsky.
1: A new website lets you check if your car has been recorded by Flock cameras. The Have I Been Flocked site tracks Flock audit logs and allows drivers to see if their license plate has been run by law enforcement agencies' Flock camera systems. The site says if a person's license plate shows up, it means that their license plate was photographed and that an operator on the Flock system searched the database for that license plate. I'm Rob Martier.
4: It's day two of the Norwalk Lions Club's 60th Tractor Pulling Weekend with a kids' pedal pull today at 4 o'clock. 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
12: Later tonight, mostly cloudy with lows near 71. Tomorrow brings highs in the low 80s under those same clouds, with northwest winds near 15. Skies clear.

out tomorrow night, cooler with lows in the upper 50s. Monday looks bright and sunny, highs again in the low 80s. Tuesday, a few showers are possible, though amounts look negligible, highs near 81. Wednesday brings a chance of rain, highs in the mid-70s, lows dropping to the mid-50s.

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4: St. Louis Cardinals rookie Joshua Baez homered in his first three major league at-bats as the Cards won at the Cubs 8-4. The White Sox won again 4-3 at Detroit. Toronto and Cleveland with wins. That Guardians victory ended San Diego's six-game winning streak 6-1. Baltimore won in 10 innings at Tampa Bay 4-3. And Milwaukee was a winner in L.A. over the Dodgers 4-1. Jacob Bizarrowski now 12-5. Among the seven NFL preseason games, Minnesota was a 13-10 winner at the Giants. Veteran safety Jamal Adams, now with the Vikings, was carted off with a knee injury. Dallas took the late game at Seattle 17-7. The Seahawks gave Pro Bowl defensive back Devin Witherspoon a four-year extension worth more than $100 million guaranteed. Joey Logano won NASCAR's 400 at Richmond. Scotty Scheffler leads by two strokes in Memphis. Novak Djokovic lost his second rounder in Cincinnati.
5: Hey, this is Reed Magnum from Magnum Media. Chelsea and I got to take in the Wisconsin State Fair this past Saturday, and we want to say thank you. Thank you to everyone who stopped by to say hello, share a story, or spend a few minutes with us at the Wisconsin State Fair. Thank you to the workers and volunteers who make the State Fair and our county fairs all summer long such a special Wisconsin tradition. And most importantly, thank you to Wisconsin's farmers. Agriculture and food processing generates more than $116 billion in economic activity for our state and supports nearly 354,000 jobs, about one out of every 10 jobs in Wisconsin. But behind those numbers are real people, families working Wisconsin's nearly 58,000 farms, including the farmers who spend their summers bringing their animals to county fairs and the state fair. They put in countless hours getting those animals ready and then take the time to talk with us, answer our questions, and help all of us better understand where our food comes from. We had the chance to visit with one of those farmers, Brenda Murphy, whose family brought their cows to the Wisconsin State Fair.
6: All sorts of educational levels, and everybody here, if you stop and ask, like you did, you stopped and asked, we will answer the questions. And look at all you get to learn when you're here. It's not just about the cows and the calves that are here, but the products that you get to taste and the amount of dairy that is used across this fairgrounds is fantastic.
5: Brenda, thank you. And to every farmer, exhibitor, 4-H and FFA family, volunteer worker, and every listener we got to meet, thank you for making fair season in Wisconsin so special. And there's still time to experience the Wisconsin State Fair for yourself, continuing in West Allis through this Sunday. From all of us here at Magnum Media, we want to say thank you to Wisconsin's farmers.
7: Later tonight, mostly cloudy with lows near 71. Tomorrow brings highs in the low 80s under those same clouds, with northwest winds near 15. Skies clear out tomorrow night, cooler with lows in the upper 50s. Monday looks bright and sunny, highs again in the low 80s. Tuesday, a few showers are possible, though amounts look negligible, highs near 81. Wednesday brings a chance of rain, highs in the mid-70s, lows dropping to the mid-50s.

One of the first hurricanes of the season is threatening Hawaii. Hurricane Lala is nearing the Big Island as a Category 1 storm. The National Hurricane Center says Lala is packing maximum sustained winds of 75 miles an hour after strengthening on Saturday. It's about 50 miles southeast of South Point, Hawaii, and moving to the west at about 8 miles per hour. A hurricane warning is in effect for Hawaii County, with the storm expected to dump up to 2 feet of rain in some areas. Officials are warning of heavy coastal flooding and dangerous storm surge across the Hawaiian Islands through Sunday. A shooting at Virginia State University left 5 people wounded on Saturday. Officials say it happened around 1:30 a.m. outside a residence hall at the historically black university in Chesterfield, Virginia. Police are reportedly searching for multiple suspects. The victims were taken to a nearby hospital where one was listed in critical condition. The Food and Drug

0: administration has upgraded an egg recall to the highest risk level. Details from Lisa Carton.
1: The FDA declared it a Class 1 recall on Wednesday, citing the possibility that consuming the eggs could cause serious health consequences or death. According to the latest update, nearly 98 people have been sickened across 17 states, with 26 hospitalizations. No deaths have been reported. The recalled products were sold under several brands, including Kroger, Brookshire's, Country Morning, Simple Truth, and Sunups, as well as various bulk grade A and grade AA eggs. I'm Lisa Carton.
0: And heat records are likely to be set across the South and Central Plains this weekend. Forecasters say daytime highs will be about 10 degrees above normal from Texas to North Carolina. I'm Jim Forbes.
2: Later tonight, mostly cloudy with lows near 71. Tomorrow brings highs in the low 80s under those same clouds with northwest winds near 15. Skies clear out tomorrow night, cooler with lows in the upper 50s. Monday looks bright and sunny, highs again in the low 80s. Tuesday, a few showers are possible, though amounts look negligible, highs near 81. Wednesday brings a chance of rain, highs in the mid 70s, lows dropping to the mid 50s.

Overnight looks mostly cloudy with a low of 71. Clouds hang on through today, with highs near 83 and northwest winds around 10. Tonight brings variable cloudiness, lows in the low 60s, as those northwest winds continue at 10. Skies turn mostly sunny tomorrow, temperatures holding in the low 80s. A stray shower can't be ruled out Tuesday, with highs near 80, and Wednesday looks like sun and clouds with highs in the mid-70s.

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1: One of the first hurricanes of the season is threatening Hawaii. Hurricane Lala is nearing the Big Island as a Category 1 storm. The National Hurricane Center says Lala is packing maximum sustained winds of 75 miles an hour after strengthening on Saturday. It's about 50 miles southeast of South Point, Hawaii, and moving to the west at about 8 miles per hour. A hurricane warning is in effect for Hawaii County, with the storm expected to dump up to 2 feet of rain in some areas. Officials are warning of heavy coastal flooding and dangerous storm surge across the Hawaiian Islands through Sunday. A shooting at Virginia State University left 5 people wounded on Saturday. Officials say it happened around 1:30 a.m. outside a residence hall at the historically black university in Chesterfield, Virginia. Police are reportedly searching for multiple suspects. The victims were taken to a nearby hospital where one was listed in critical condition. The Food and Drug Administration has upgraded an egg recall to the highest risk level. Details from Lisa Carton.
2: The FDA declared it a Class 1 recall on Wednesday, citing the possibility that consuming the eggs could cause serious health consequences or death. According to the latest update, nearly 98 people have been sickened across 17 states, with 26 hospitalizations. No deaths have been reported. The recalled products were sold under several brands, including Kroger, Brookshire's, Country Morning, Simple Truth, and Sunups, as well as various bulk Grade A and Grade AA eggs. I'm Lisa Carton.
1: And heat records are likely to be set across the South and Central Plains this weekend. Forecasters say daytime highs will be about 10 degrees above normal from Texas to North Carolina. I'm Jim Forbes.
3: Overnight looks mostly cloudy with a low of 71. Clouds hang on through today with highs near 83 and northwest winds around 10. Tonight brings variable cloudiness, lows in the low 60s as those northwest winds continue at 10. Skies turn mostly sunny tomorrow, temperatures holding in the low 80s. A stray shower can't be ruled out Tuesday, with highs near 80, and Wednesday looks like sun and clouds with highs in the mid 70s.

0: from the Fox Sports Studios in Los Angeles. 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
1: St. Louis Cardinals rookie Joshua Baez homered in his first three major league at-bats as the Cards won at the Cubs 8-4. The White Sox won again 4-3 at Detroit. Toronto and Cleveland with wins. That Guardians victory ended San Diego's six-game winning streak 6-1. Baltimore won in 10 innings at Tampa Bay 4-3. And Milwaukee was a winner in L.A. over the Dodgers 4-1. Jacob Bizarrowski now 12-5. Among the seven NFL preseason games, Minnesota was a 13-10 winner at the Giants. Veteran safety Jamal Adams, now with the Vikings, was carted off with a knee injury. Dallas took the late game at Seattle 17-7. The Seahawks gave Pro Bowl defensive back Devin Witherspoon a four-year extension worth more than $100 million guaranteed. Joey Logano won NASCAR's 400 at Richmond. Scotty Scheffler leads by two strokes in Memphis. Novak Djokovic lost his second rounder in Cincinnati.
2: Overnight looks mostly cloudy with a low of 71. Clouds hang on through today, with highs near 83 and northwest winds around 10. Tonight brings variable cloudiness, lows in the low 60s, as those northwest winds continue at 10. Skies turn mostly sunny tomorrow, temperatures holding in the low 80s. A stray shower can't be ruled out Tuesday, with highs near 80, and Wednesday looks like sun and clouds with highs in the mid-70s.

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1: A place known as being a vacation paradise is now battling a hurricane. Hurricane Lala is churning near the Big Island of Hawaii. The National Hurricane Center says Lala is packing maximum sustained winds of 80 miles an hour after strengthening into a Category 1 storm on Saturday. It's about 30 miles southwest of South Point, Hawaii, and moving northwest at about 9 miles per hour. A hurricane warning is in effect for Hawaii County, with the storm expected to dump up to 2 feet of rain in some areas. Officials are warning of heavy coastal flooding and dangerous storm surge across the Hawaiian Islands through Sunday. A shooting at Virginia State University leaves 5 people wounded early Saturday. Officials say it happened around 1 a.m. outside a residence hall at the historically black university in Chesterfield, Virginia. Police are reportedly searching for multiple suspects. The victims were taken to a nearby hospital where one was listed in critical condition. A new website lets you check if your car has been recorded by Flock cameras. Rob Martier has this story.
2: The Have I Been Flocked site tracks Flock audit logs and allows drivers to see if their license plate has been run by law enforcement agencies' Flock camera systems. The site says if a person's license plate shows up, it means that their plate was photographed and that an operator on the Flock system searched the database for that license plate. The site says the audit log includes the stated reason someone in law enforcement gave to look up a license plate. The database does not show when or if your vehicle passed one of the Flock safety cameras. I'm Rob Martier.
1: And the BBC is seeking to subpoena Donald Trump Jr., Ivanka Trump, and Jared Kushner in its defense against a $10 billion defamation suit brought by President Trump. I'm Jim Forbes.
3: Overnight looks mostly cloudy with a low of 71. Clouds hang on through today with highs near 83 and northwest winds around 10. Tonight brings variable cloudiness, lows in the low 60s as those northwest winds continue at 10. Skies turn mostly sunny tomorrow, temperatures holding in the low 80s. A stray shower can't be ruled out Tuesday, with highs near 80, and Wednesday looks like sun and clouds with highs in the mid 70s.

Overnight looks mostly cloudy with a low of 71. Clouds hang on through today, with highs near 83 and northwest winds around 10. Tonight brings variable cloudiness, lows in the low 60s, as those northwest winds continue at 10. Skies turn mostly sunny tomorrow, temperatures holding in the low 80s. A stray shower can't be ruled out Tuesday, with highs near 80, and Wednesday looks like sun and clouds with highs in the mid-70s.

0: This is W247CY Baraboo and WRDB Reedsburg.
1: A vacation spot known for its incredible beauty is now battling a hurricane. Hurricane Lala is churning near the Big Island of Hawaii. The National Hurricane Center says Lala is packing maximum sustained winds of 80 miles per hour after strengthening into a Category 1 storm on Saturday. It's about 35 miles southwest of South Point, Hawaii, and moving northwest at about 9 miles per hour. A hurricane warning is in effect for Hawaii County, with the storm expected to dump up to 2 feet of rain in some areas. Officials are warning of heavy coastal flooding and dangerous storm surge across the Hawaiian Islands through Sunday. Democrats selected South Carolina to hold their first presidential primary in 2028. The Democratic National Committee approved changes for 6 states Saturday at a meeting in Texas. South Carolina will hold its primary on January 22nd, followed by Nevada, New Hampshire, New Mexico, Michigan, and Virginia, all in February. A new website lets you check if your car has been recorded by what's called flock cameras. Rob Martier has a story.
2: The Have I Been Flocked site tracks flock audit logs and allows drivers to see if their license plate has been run by law enforcement agencies' flock camera systems. The site says if a person's license plate shows up, it means that their plate was photographed and that an operator on the flock system searched the database for that license plate. The site says the audit log includes the stated reason someone in law enforcement gave to look up a license plate. The database does not show when or if your vehicle passed one of the flock safety cameras. I'm Rob Martier.
1: And President Trump says he'll soon declare the Strait of Hormuz as a territory of the United States. Speaking in New York on Friday, Trump claimed that Iran has been decimated in its war with the U.S. I'm Jim Forbes.
3: Overnight looks mostly cloudy with a low of 71. Clouds hang on through today with highs near 83 and northwest winds around 10. Tonight brings variable cloudiness, lows in the low 60s as those northwest winds continue at 10. Skies turn mostly sunny tomorrow, temperatures holding in the low 80s. A stray shower can't be ruled out Tuesday, with highs near 80, and Wednesday looks like sun and clouds with highs in the mid-70s.

0: from the Fox Sports Studios in Los Angeles, here's Steve DeSager.
1: St. Louis Cardinals rookie Joshua Baez homered in his first three major league at-bats as the Cards won at the Cubs 8-4. The White Sox won again 4-3 at Detroit. Toronto and Cleveland with wins. That Guardians victory ended San Diego's six-game winning streak 6-1. Baltimore won in 10 innings at Tampa Bay 4-3. And Milwaukee was a winner in L.A. over the Dodgers 4-1. Jacob Bizarrowski now 12-5. Among the seven NFL preseason games, Minnesota was a 13-10 winner at the Giants. Veteran safety Jamal Adams, now with the Vikings, was carted off with a knee injury. Dallas took the late game at Seattle 17-7. The Seahawks gave Pro Bowl defensive back Devin Witherspoon a four-year extension worth more than $100 million guaranteed. Joey Logano won NASCAR's 400 at Richmond. Scotty Scheffler leads by two strokes in Memphis. Novak Djokovic lost his second rounder in Cincinnati.
2: Overnight looks mostly cloudy with a low of 71. Clouds hang on through today, with highs near 83 and northwest winds around 10. Tonight brings variable cloudiness, lows in the low 60s, as those northwest winds continue at 10. Skies turn mostly sunny tomorrow, temperatures holding in the low 80s. A stray shower can't be ruled out Tuesday, with highs near 80, and Wednesday looks like sun and clouds with highs in the mid-70s.

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1: There's big trouble in paradise as Hawaii is now battling a hurricane. Hawaii's Big Island is being lashed with powerful winds and heavy rain from Hurricane Lala. The hurricane is centered just 50 miles south of the Big Island, where it's battering the coast with 75 mile per hour winds. A hurricane warning is in effect for Hawaii County, where about a third of the island is without power. The storm is expected to dump up to 2 feet of rain in some areas. At least 5 people are dead due to severe flooding in Indiana. A historic amount of rain caused streams and rivers to flood their banks across the state on Friday, causing Governor Mike Braun to request a presidential emergency declaration, which President Trump has granted. Hundreds in Indianapolis and elsewhere have been evacuated. Indianapolis Mayor Joe Hogsett has declared a local disaster emergency. At least 40 were evacuated in the suburb of Carmel, including the residents of an assisted living facility. The AI agent running a San Francisco store has fired its first employee. Rob Martier explains.
2: It's bad enough being fired by a human boss, but by an algorithm? Andon Lab said Thursday that Luna, the AI manager of Andon Markets, an experimental retail store run entirely by AI, decided to fire a human employee after repeated lateness and other workplace issues. Logs show the employee arrived late for 17 of 23 shifts. The violations were revealed only after Andon Labs asked Luna to search her memory for its policies and determine if the worker was

0: still a good fit. I'm Rob Martier.
1: And a manhunt is underway for a suspect accused of shooting a police officer in Iowa. Police in Muscatine say the shooting happened early Friday night after a sheriff's deputy tried to pull over a vehicle that was driving erratically. I'm Jim Forbes.
2: Overnight looks mostly cloudy with a low of 71. Clouds hang on through today with highs near 83 and northwest winds around 10. Tonight brings variable cloudiness, lows in the low 60s as those northwest winds continue at 10. Skies turn mostly sunny tomorrow, temperatures holding in the low 80s. A stray shower can't be ruled out Tuesday with highs near 80, and Wednesday looks like sun and clouds with highs in the mid 70s.

0: from the Fox Sports Studios in Los Angeles. Here's Steve DeSager.
1: St. Louis Cardinals rookie Joshua Baez homered in his first three major league at-bats as the Cards won at the Cubs 8-4. The White Sox won again 4-3 at Detroit, Toronto, and Cleveland with wins. That Guardians victory ended San Diego's six-game winning streak 6-1. Baltimore won in 10 innings at Tampa Bay 4-3, and Milwaukee was a winner in L.A. over the Dodgers 4-1. Jacob Bizarrowski now 12-5. Among the seven NFL preseason games, Minnesota was a 13-10 winner at the Giants. Veteran safety Jamal Adams, now with the Vikings, was carted off with a knee injury. Dallas took the late game at Seattle 17-7. The Seahawks gave Pro Bowl defensive back Devin Witherspoon a four-year extension worth more than $100 million guaranteed. Joey Logano won NASCAR's 400 at Richmond. Scotty Scheffler leads by two strokes in Memphis. Novak Djokovic lost his second rounder in Cincinnati.
2: Overnight looks mostly cloudy with a low of 71. Clouds hang on through today, with highs near 83 and northwest winds around 10. Tonight brings variable cloudiness, lows in the low 60s, as those northwest winds continue at 10. Skies turn mostly sunny tomorrow, temperatures holding in the low 80s. A stray shower can't be ruled out Tuesday, with highs near 80, and Wednesday looks like sun and clouds with highs in the mid-70s.

from the smell of stale perfume.

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1: A vacation spot known for its beautiful beaches is now being battered by a hurricane as residents on Hawaii's Big Island are being told to shelter in place as Hurricane Lala lashes the island with powerful winds and heavy rain. The hurricane is centered just 50 miles south of the Big Island, where it's battering the coast with 75 mile per hour winds. A hurricane warning is in effect for Hawaii County, where about a third of the island is without power. The storm is expected to dump up to 2 feet of rain in some areas. Five deaths are being blamed on severe flooding in Indiana. A historic amount of rain caused streams and rivers to flood their banks across the state Friday, causing Governor Mike Braun to request a presidential emergency declaration, which President Trump has since granted. Hundreds in Indianapolis and elsewhere have been evacuated. Mayor Joe Hogsett has declared a local disaster emergency. At least 40 were evacuated in the suburb of Carmel, including the residents of an assisted living facility. The family of Revenge of the Nerd star Robert Carradine has sued UCLA over his death by suicide at a UCLA-run psychiatric facility. Rich Cassone has details.
2: The suit was filed August 7th, according to the LA Times, and alleges that UCLA was reckless and committed elder abuse. Carradine had checked into the facility saying he'd had suicidal thoughts. The actor died about 19 hours after admission. The suit claims he was allowed to enter the locked unit with a belt and that other precautions were not taken. The complaint also claims that UCLA falsified records to reflect proper care. Robert Carradine was the son of actor John Carradine. He was 71. I'm Rich Cassone.
1: And the Democratic National Committee has picked South Carolina to lead its presidential primaries. The party approved a list of six states to lead its early presidential contest after holding discussions at a meeting in Texas on Saturday. I'm Jim Forbes.
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5: Mostly cloudy skies today with highs near 83 and northwest winds around 10. Clouds turn variable tonight with lows in the low 60s. Tomorrow brings mostly sunny skies, highs again in the low 80s, then partly cloudy overnight with lows in the mid 60s. Tuesday, a passing shower isn't out of the question, with temps staying in the low 80s. Wednesday wraps things up with a mix of sun and clouds and highs in the upper 70s.

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5: Mostly cloudy skies today, with highs near 83 and northwest winds around 10. Clouds turn variable tonight, with lows in the low 60s. Tomorrow brings mostly sunny skies, highs again in the low 80s, then partly cloudy overnight with lows in the mid 60s. Tuesday, a passing shower isn't out of the question, with temps staying in the low 80s. Wednesday wraps things up with a mix of sun and clouds and highs in the upper 70s.

0: This is W247CY Baraboo and WRDB Reedsburg.
1: A death is reported in Hawaii after someone tried to drive in hurricane-force winds. Lisa Taylor has the latest.
2: Hurricane Lala has been centered off the coast of Hawaii's Big Island for several hours now, lashing the island with damaging winds and driving rain. Morgan Chesky is in Hilo with what's expected for the rest of the islands.
3: The emergency officials across the entire state are remaining on high alert, and because Lala is currently tracking to the south, we know that Maui could see

0: its impact tomorrow, followed by Oahu and Kauai late Sunday and into Monday. The biggest threat here, Gaudi, remains that potential for absolutely devastating flash floods.
1: Thousands of customers are without power across the state because of the Category 1 storm, and all flights have been canceled. A hurricane warning is in effect for the Big Island, where Lala could produce up to 20 inches of rain. I'm Lisa Taylor.
2: Five deaths are being blamed on severe flooding in Indiana. A historic amount of rain caused streams and rivers to flow their banks across the state. Hundreds in Indianapolis and elsewhere have been evacuated. A New Jersey man is facing charges in connection with a boat crash last month in Barnegat Bay that killed his two grandchildren. Larry Kofsky has more.
3: 64-year-old Stephen Schneider of Bayville was taken into custody after turning himself in on Friday. Press of Atlantic City reports investigators determined that he was drunk while at the wheel of a boat when it struck a channel marker on July 19th, throwing the kids, ages 7 and 9, overboard. Schneider remained at the Ocean County Jail over the weekend, pending a hearing to determine whether he should be freed pending trial. He could face up to 20 years in prison if convicted. I'm Larry Kofsky.
2: A 72-year-old woman is suing ICE. She claims her civil rights were violated when an agent sprayed her with mace. She says it happened in Manhattan 3 weeks ago. I'm Jennifer Kuiper.
4: Mostly cloudy skies today, with highs near 83 and northwest winds around 10. Clouds turn variable tonight, with lows in the low 60s. Tomorrow brings mostly sunny skies, highs again in the low 80s, then partly cloudy overnight with lows in the mid 60s. Tuesday, a passing shower isn't out of the question, with temps staying in the low 80s. Wednesday wraps things up with a mix of sun and clouds and highs in the upper 70s.
5: It's time for a community conversation with Magnum Media. The Wisconsin State Fair wraps up today in West Allis, and during the fair, Reed Magnum, Chelsea Magnum, and Van McNeil got the opportunity to talk with Brenda Murphy, a Wisconsin farmer. Here's that conversation from the Dairy Barn.
6: These Holsteins that are very unique looking. So when you see a Holstein like this, yes, the black spots, but these Holsteins have like a gray stroke around their spots.
7: Brenda, what's going on here?
8: Yeah, so you see that very distinctly when we have the hair clipped very short. That white hair is covering the top of that black spot, just in that edge, right? Mm-hmm. And so we see it, but you'll notice next to me is a Guernsey, and you can see that on her spots as well. So it's not unique just to Holsteins. You see it more prominently. We have a lot of Holsteins in our state. I believe like 90% of the Holsteins in the United States,
7: in the state,
8: 90% of the dairy cattle in Wisconsin are Holsteins.
7: Okay.
8: Wow. Right? That's a vast majority. They make the most milk. And that's what our cheesemakers here need.
7: Right.
8: So the spots are unique, but not to the Brie. Okay. It's that lighter color overlapping that darker spot.
7: I think too, when you're driving, you don't get this close.
6: No, that.
7: I mean, to be able to get this close and talk to you about, you know, the specifics. Mm-hmm. I mean, that's part of what makes the state fair and all the county fairs so special.
8: Yeah. And again, when we're at the fair, we've got that hair clipped short to bring it back for that, you know, spot question. We've got that hair clipped very short. It helps on the dairy animal. We want the judge to see how refined they are, right? Think of them as your long distance runner.
7: Sure.
8: Right? They're athletes in that manner. Whereas next week, you're going to see your beef animals here. And you think of those as more like your bodybuilders, right? They're adding that muscle.
7: Fascinating.
8: Right?
6: Yeah. Different aspects of cow, Holstein,
8: Angus
6: beef from the Governor's Livestock Auction too. How did you guys do yesterday in showing?
8: We did well. We have an Ayrshire here, which is different for my family. And she was second in her class, so we're super happy with that. And most of the others are they're homebred, and they were kind of middle of their class.
6: And Kassan just born here a few months old.
8: Yeah, Kiss Cam is her name.
6: Kiss Cam.
8: Yep. And, yeah.
6: I thought it was something else. I'm sorry.
8: That's okay. It's written in cursive, and it's understandable. But Kiss Cam actually has an All-American pedigree behind her. So her dam showed at World Dairy Expo and has done very, very well for the owner. Mm. And he and I are friends. And this is actually the result of an embryo transfer.

0: Wow, so a
1: Oh.
0: very unique breed here, an animal that we hope that will carry on through
1: Yeah, those
0: regions.
1: genetics. Yeah, we hope that that carries through. And so the dam was an all-American. That does not necessarily mean that the young stock, her progeny, will be that good. But we're very lucky that so far, in her very short little life, born March 7th this year, that she's already done very well for herself. So we're excited about that.
2: What Chelsea and I were talking about too. I mean, we saw, one of these cows over there that was born like last March. The size, how fast, how big they get this fast.
1: Oh, yeah, we have one that's out on the wash rack right now. The kids are washing her out. And she is 60 inches tall, and she's a little thick. I maybe fed her a little too well. But she
2: She didn't
1: probably,
2: complain.
1: no, she definitely did not. But she probably weighs about 1,100 to 1,200
2: Oh my
1: pounds. She's a
2: goodness.
1: big girl.
2: Wow.
1: Yeah.
2: It's
1: Yeah.
2: incredible. And how many kids do you have here?
1: I have two kids, Rebecca and Carter, and Rebecca is 19, so she has one more year of eligibility to show here as a junior, and she attends South Dakota State in
2: Wonderful.
1: Brookings, South Dakota, where she is majoring in dairy production, animal science, and a minor in food safety equality.
2: It's a mouthful.
1: It is. And then Carter is going to be a junior at Poinette High School.
2: Love it. So one more question for you. How long has your family been involved in farming?
1: Oh gosh.
0: I mean, it's been generational. Anyone
1: Yes.
0: that we talk to has been almost decades
1: Yeah,
0: now.
1: yeah. So my grandpa had cows, my dad had cows, my youngest brother is now milking on the family farm. Boy, from there I don't know.
2: It's an
1: I don't
2: incredible,
1: know.
2: incredible
1: Yeah.
2: tradition. And these family farms we were talking about earlier, people supporting these family farms, it is a really cool
1: Yeah.
2: thing.
1: Yeah, and I, as you know, in Wisconsin, more than 95%, 96% of farms are family owned. And sometimes it's multiple families that come together. My family has a very small, what you call a small herd, and it's less than 80 cows. But it's what my brother and my parents, who are in their well into their 80s, they can do on their own, right? With very little outside help. But as farms get bigger, they get more efficient. And sometimes adding an extra family or siblings, younger generation comes home and they farm together. So just because a farm is big does not mean that it's not a family farm. It's
0: Good
1: just a
2: point.
1: different way of bringing people in. And in order to help support that new family,
2: Sure.
1: sometimes you have to add acres, add cows, add equipment.
0: I always go back to what if you weren't here with your 80 cows and how the landscape, as small as it might be, you guys make a huge impact, not just here in Wisconsin, but across the nation.
2: Yeah, that's right.
1: Yes, Wisconsin's agriculture industry and dairy in particular is world renowned, and that's for good reason. Our dairy industry is impactful not only for our genetics, but then the products that are made from it. The cheese, oh my gosh, ice cream too.
2: We were just in the Wisconsin Pavilion.
1: Yes,
2: We
1: okay.
2: enjoyed a lot of it.
1: Did you check out the award-winning cheeses that are on display?
2: We walked past some of those, but we need to go back and look and really
1: Yes.
2: take that
1: Yeah,
2: in. Yeah.
1: yes. Now there's some pride because that is only for Wisconsin cheesemakers,
2: Yes.
1: right? And so that's kind of an internal state competition. That's very cool.
0: Versus Cheese Expo in Madison, where that's worldwide.
1: Yes. Now that's awesome, right? Because we stand on our own and we are very hugely
0: We're
1: competitive.
0: competitive,
1: Absolutely. But this is kind of that in-state, homegrown, like I did this,
0: Yeah,
1: right?
0: it's Wisconsin
1: And
0: pride thing, yeah.
1: when you watch those cheesemakers, they are not, competitive against each other. They're super happy if their friend wins because they're all in this
2: It's a
1: business together.
2: celebration,
1: It
2: is
1: is.
2: really what the
1: It
2: state
1: is.
2: fair feels like.
1: Yep.
2: And we have so many people that like they'll thank us for coming over and thank you for being out here doing this,
0: Yes,
2: answering
0: Reverend, thank
2: questions,
0: you.
2: taking the time, the kids being out here, it's nonstop work as we continue to see. Thanks for all the info, because this was really, really cool.
1: Yes. And having the youth involved in this show and all the aspects of dairy that the state fair can bring to the public,
2: Yes.
1: My kids have been asked a ton of questions all day long, and that's great, all weekend.

0: they're here and they're asking questions. Where does milk come from? Why does that cow not have an udder? Are these bulls? Oh, honey. So we have all sorts of educational levels, and everybody here, if you stop and ask, like you did, you stopped and asked, we will answer the questions. And look at all you get to learn when you're here. It's not just about the cows and the calves that are here, but the products that you get to taste and the amount of dairy that is used across this fairgrounds is fantastic. Have you had a cream puff yet?
1: Yeah, right.
2: We've had the baked potato. We've had the shake. We've had two grilled cheeses, and we haven't even been here that long.
0: Oh, gosh. Yes.
2: So we're getting after it.
0: Yes. Well, it's still early in the fair.
2: Yes, it is.
0: The Wisconsin State Fair is 11 days of greatness, right?
3: If you have pride in Wisconsin, that's great. If you want to experience even more, lean in and talk to all of our farmers and our showers here. Becca, thank you so much.
2: Thank you so much. You're welcome.
0: Have a great day.
2: Thank you. Thanks, guys. So much fun here at the Wisconsin State Fair, and learn something too. Ask questions.

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3: Mostly cloudy skies today, with highs near 83 and northwest winds around 10. Clouds turn variable tonight, with lows in the low 60s. Tomorrow brings mostly sunny skies, highs again in the low 80s, then partly cloudy overnight with lows in the mid 60s. Tuesday, a passing shower isn't out of the question, with temps staying in the low 80s. Wednesday wraps things up with a mix of sun and clouds and highs in the upper 70s.

wild thing, I think I love you. But I wanna know for sure. So come on.

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2: See, we can tolerate a world with creeps and criminals, but what we cannot stand, what we cannot bear, is someone who has the power and the position to help us but doesn't care to use it.
3: Which is better, justice from a judge who couldn't care less, or mercy from a heavenly Father who loves us more than we can imagine? That's the question behind today's message by Dr. Michael Ziegler, coming up next, here on the Lutheran Hour. I'm Mark Eicher, and this is Archives August, in which we revisit classic messages from previous seasons. Today's message was first aired 4 years ago. It's based on Jesus' parable of the unjust judge and the persistent widow. Later, Dr. Ziegler and his guest, Dr. David Schmidt, discuss the strange and unexpected twists found in almost every parable. Now here is Dr. Ziegler with today's message.
2: The other day we were at a playground. Friends from out of town were visiting, and we took them to this playground so that their kids could spend some energy and run around a bit before another long day in the car. While we were there, I was talking with the father of the family, my friend, Eric. We hadn't seen each other for a while, and so we were trying to catch up. But just about every other sentence, we were interrupted by his youngest daughter, Hazel, 7-year-old Hazel, or Crazy Hazy, as they sometimes call her. Crazy Hazy is hanging from the top bar shouting, "Hey, Daddy, look at me." She's swinging on a rope shouting, "Daddy, Daddy, look at me." She's climbing up a wall. "Hey, Daddy, look at me." Eric and I could barely get a word in edgewise. Now, I'm familiar with how this goes. My youngest son, Jude, he has a similar petition that he repeats often when he's doing something dramatic. It's not, "Look at me," but, "Hey, Dad, watch this." And whether the difference between those two expressions, "look at me" or "watch this," has more to do with the differences between boys and girls, or just the differences between these two in particular, I'm not sure. But I am sure of this. Whether it's expressed as, "look at me," or "watch this," boys and girls thrive under the watchful favor of a father and a mother. And where a father or a mother is absent, then father and mother figures are needed. And this may be more true of adults than we appreciate. Like 7-year-old Hazy, I suppose we're all a little crazy for some attention. Now, if you're a parent or a grandparent, an aunt or an uncle, you know how crazy demanding an attention-craving child can be. Maybe you just look over at her swinging from the top bar and give her a perfunctory, "Hey, that's great." And then you go back to whatever had your attention before. Or maybe you don't even look up when you say it. But even a child knows when you're not giving them your full attention. That day at the playground, if Hazel sensed that her dad was not looking at her with sufficient seriousness, she would just repeat the petition over and over again with increasing intensity. "Daddy, look at me." Even a child knows the truth of the old adage. It's the squeaky wheel that gets the oil. Because no one likes listening to a squeaking wheel. So you fork over some oil to make the painful assault on your eardrums go away. Or maybe you give a squeaky kid a device of some sort, something to distract them from craving your attention. But a digital distraction only masks the pain. Because what she needs is you, your watchful favor.

There is a throbbing question inside every child's heart, inside every human heart, young and old. Do you see me? Do I matter to you? Is what she's asking. Am I important to you? Is what he wants to know. The ancient Jewish rabbi, Jesus of Nazareth, once told a story about a woman who was asking these kinds of questions and fighting for answers. It's a fictitious story that Jesus told, but it's true to life. It's a parable that points to a deeper truth about humanity's deepest needs, your needs, my needs. It's a parable about a widow, a woman on the margin of her society, easily overlooked. Because in the story setting, the ancient Middle East, there are no retirement accounts or health insurance companies or assisted living facilities, so a widow is especially vulnerable, like an orphan. She has to depend on the people in her community to support her, but this widow in Jesus' story doesn't have a supportive community. She doesn't have people for whom she matters. What she does have is an enemy, an adversary, someone who's harming her, taking advantage of her. So she brings her case to the local judge, hoping that she might matter to him. And when she finds out that she doesn't, she does the only thing left that she can do. She becomes the squeaky wheel, the irritating child who cannot be ignored. Now, Jesus told this story for his followers. I'm one of them, and I want to share it with you. And if you're open to it, see what Jesus shows you. By way of a contrast, how you matter to the God who created you. The story is recorded in the ancient biography of Jesus called the Gospel According to Luke, chapter 18. It starts like this. Jesus is walking along with his followers, with his disciples, and he starts to tell them a parable to show them that they should always pray and not lose heart. He said, "There was a certain judge in a certain city who did not fear God and did not respect people. And in that city, there was a widow who kept coming to the judge and kept saying to him, 'Give me justice. Give me justice against my adversary.' And for a time, the judge was not willing. But after a while, the judge said to himself, 'Even though I do not fear God and I do not respect people, yet because this widow keeps giving me grief, I will give her justice so that she does not beat me down by her continual coming.' And the Lord said," Jesus said, "'Listen, you all listen to what the unjust judge is saying. And will not God give justice to his chosen ones who are calling out to him day and night? Will he long delay over them? I tell you, he will do justice for them. He will do it swiftly, decisively. But when the Son of Man comes, will he find this faith on the earth?'" Okay, let's review. In Jesus' story, there are three characters: an enemy, a widow, and a judge. Though we never see him or hear from him, the enemy in the story has a major role. He's the problem. Maybe he's stealing from the widow, maybe abusing her, harming her in some way. So she goes to the local judge to plead for justice. "Help me, protect me, rescue me, look at me," she says. But the judge isn't listening. He doesn't care. He's in a comfortable house, cushy job, privileged life. And this is the conflict in the story. The tension is not over the enemy, but over the judge. The enemy is acting as expected. He's a thug. He's a bully. What do you expect? But the judge is the real disappointment. See, we can tolerate a world with creeps and criminals, but what we cannot stand, what we cannot bear, is someone who has the power and the position to help us, but doesn't care to use it. And that's why this widow in the story keeps coming, haranguing, nagging, jumping on his back and pummeling him with her fists so that he will step up and do his job. But hold on. In Jesus' story, the judge is supposed to remind us of God. Not God's character, but God's status, God's position as God. God ultimately is the one we go to for justice.

because all other power in the universe is merely riding piggyback on God's power. Only God is in the position to truly give us justice. And even though Jesus says this unjust judge in the story is nothing like God in terms of character, Jesus is sensitive to the fact that sometimes our life experience says otherwise. I experienced this several years ago when I was serving as a pastor and pleading with God about a middle school boy who had cancer. I'll call him Stephen. I visited with Stephen and his parents in the local children's hospital several times over the course of a year. Again and again, we went to God in prayer on Stephen's behalf, asking God to heal him, to bless the doctors and the nurses, to take the cancer away, to restore him to full health. And there was a season when God gave us what we asked for. That summer, Stephen's cancer went into remission, and we praised God for his goodness and his mercy. At the start of Stephen's eighth grade year, his dad sends me a text. He said they were heading back into the hospital. He said they were scared. Again, we brought it all to God. Stephen died just before the end of his eighth grade year. His mother and father asked me to officiate the memorial service for him. The service was held in a large rented hall across the street from the public school he had attended so that the teachers, the staff, and the students who knew him could attend the service. And during the service, I shared this story from Jesus about the widow, the judge, and the enemy, and how the story points to the truth of our situation in the world, because we have an enemy. You and I have an enemy in this world. We have an adversary. In the Hebrew language, the language of the Old Testament in the Bible, the word adversary is Satan. It's where we get the English word Satan. Satan is the adversary. He is a powerful spiritual being, once good creature of God, who rebelled against God and is even now at work to deceive the whole human race. And Satan's strategy turns on the power of suggestion. And when over 100 middle school students have gathered to mourn their dead friend, Satan's suggestions strangle the lungs like smog. Does God really care about any of you? Do you think that you matter to him? That you're important to him? The adversary suggests this false picture of God to demoralize us, to make us lose faith, to give up hope, to live as if God is aloof and uncaring, as though God doesn't exist. But the adversary is not the creator. Satan cannot change the way things are, but only our perception of them. God is still faithful. Jesus came to show us, and you and I were created to relate to him, not like a plaintiff suing for justice in the court of a corrupt judge, not like an irritating child desperate for the attention of a distracted parent, but like a beloved daughter, like a son, confident under the watchful favor of the Father. Satan can distract us, but he can't keep the questions from coming. Even when a cloud of doubt and a haze of distrust chokes our breath, these widowed questions, these orphaned petitions are still with us. Do you see me? Am I important to you? Do I matter? People may stop asking them of God, but they don't stop asking them. They look at their classmates and colleagues and competitors and ask them, do you see me? They look at social media profiles and ask them, am I important? They look in the mirror and wonder, do I matter to anyone? And it's looking for these answers from anyone and everyone other than our Creator. That's the source of our deepest pain. God, the Father, will give us justice against the adversary one day. God will put the world right again one day. God will restore the health of his creation. But he doesn't want to leave you hanging. So right now, before he comes with justice for the universe, he meets you. He meets your deepest need first. He comes to you with his word, with Jesus. I see you, he says. You matter to me. The first time I visited Stephen in the hospital, I read him one of the

reports about Jesus recorded in the gospel according to Luke chapter 7. Now Luke, the author of this book, was so taken by these accounts of Jesus that he took it upon himself to interview eyewitnesses and write down an orderly account of the events surrounding this one-of-a-kind construction worker from Nazareth. Luke's report has come down to us in the Bible. And the part that I read for Stephen that day was the report of how Jesus once interrupted a funeral. A young man had died. He was the only son of a poor widow. He was supposed to care for her in her old age. And now he was dead and she was alone. But Jesus sees her. Moved with compassion, he walks up to her in the middle of the funeral and he says, "Do not weep." And then he goes over and puts his hand on the open casket. The pallbearers stand still. Jesus speaks again, not to the widow this time, not to the pallbearers, not to the guy officiating the service. He speaks to the dead man. He says, "Young man, I say to you, arise." "Arise," Jesus says, and the dead man rose. He sits up in his casket and starts talking. Jesus gives him back to his mother. Jesus sent me into the hospital that day to share this report about him with Stephen and his parents as they faced the first of many waves of cancer and chemotherapy. And Jesus sent me to speak to you today. I asked Stephen a question that day, and I'm asking the same of you now. Will you trust him? Will you trust Jesus? Because no matter what happens in the future, even if you suffer, even if you die, Jesus promises to make you come alive again when he returns as judge so that you can live with God forever. So will you trust him? Stephen said, "Yes." How about you? God is trustworthy because the character of the judge in the story is nothing like the character of the true judge. God's trustworthiness was decisively demonstrated in the life of Jesus. Even when there was a moment in Jesus' life when God's justice seemed slow in coming, it happened like this. Jesus' teaching exposed the insecurity of powerful people in his community. They were looking for love and respect in all the wrong places, and Jesus called them out for it. And they hated him for it. They schemed to have him killed, hung to die on a cross. The night before it happened, Jesus prays to his Father, asking God if he were willing, he would rescue him, spare him from this suffering. But God left him hanging. And in that moment, Jesus took all of your orphaned questions and mine. He took them all on his back so that we would never need to bear them alone, and he died with them. And if the story ended there, we should all go back to looking for love in all the wrong places, but it didn't. God stepped in just like he said he would. He raised Jesus from the dead. Jesus lives. You and I still have an enemy for now. We still have a judge. But in Jesus, we have a judge whom we can trust. We have a watchful Father who will step in and save his children. Who are God's children, God's chosen ones? Jesus says they are the ones crying out to God day and night. They are crazy persistent, like the widow. Even more, they are loved, like Hazel. Hazel's family stopped to visit us in St. Louis on their way down to Florida for a vacation at the beach. Later, I spoke to her dad, Eric, about the trip. He said there was a moment when Hazel was following her older siblings out into the ocean, into the waves. And the waves, as they do, kept coming and crashing, knocking Hazel off her feet. And in that moment, away from the playground where things were not in her control, she wasn't saying, "Hey, Daddy, look at me." All she could see was the next wave closing in. You and I call out to God, but that's not what makes us chosen. It's God who chooses. And in Jesus, in his word, in baptism, he puts you on his back and says, "Look at me. Watch this." Hazel's dad hung back in the waves and watched.

0: while, knowing his beloved daughter's sometimes crazy sense of independence. In a panic, she turns in the water and sees him there. "You want a piggyback?" he asked. "Yes," she answered. "So how about you? Why don't you pray with me? Dear Father, save your people, bless your heritage, and carry us forever. Through Jesus Christ, your Son, our Lord, who lives and reigns with you and the Holy Spirit, one God, now and forever. Amen."
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0: Thank you, Mark. I'm joined in the studio by Reverend Dr. David Schmidt, and we're talking about parables, the parables of Jesus. Thanks for joining us, Dr. Schmidt.
2: Oh, thank you for inviting me, Michael.
0: We've been working with this definition of a parable as a metaphor, a comparison of one thing to another, and the comparison happens by some setup in the everyday life, but then some surprising or strange event which points us to a teaching.
2: So it looks like everyday life, but something's a little bit off, which makes you wonder, maybe it really isn't just about everyday life.
0: So let's talk about this parable that was discussed today, that I discussed in this sermon from a few years ago, about the widow and the judge and the adversary. So what is the surprising event here? What's strange about it?
2: I think you've got really two options, right? Okay. Maybe. One is the widow herself. She is in the law court day after day after day. I'm not sure that women had the status in society to be able to do that, right? And so the persistence of that widow is something that might strike us as strange. That would be one thing. Another thing would be the complete selfishness of the judge. As you had said in the sermon, he's the one who has the position and the power given him by God to care for widows, and yet he is just extremely selfish. The only reason he cares for her is because it cares for him. Remember last time you talked about the context, and not just the cultural context of widows and judges, but the actual context in the text of what Jesus says before the parable and after the parable. So before the parable, Jesus, says he told them this parable so that they would always pray and not lose heart. So whatever the teaching is, it's going to be something that encourages us to pray and not lose heart. After the parable, Jesus says to the disciples, listen to what the unjust judge says. Notice Jesus does not say, look at the widow and what she does. He says, listen to what the unjust judge says. And so it would seem to me that Jesus is pointing us to the judge, and particularly to what he says, as that's going to be the thing that stands out as odd. And when you listen to the judge, the thing that he says is,
0: I'll give her justice.
2: I know, I'll give her justice, not because God wants me to give her justice. I don't care about God. Not because people in the city think I should give her justice, because I don't care about them. I don't care about God. I don't care about humans. What I care about is myself, and I'm tired. And so that strikes us as really odd. That's the weird thing.
0: Opens us up for the teaching now.
2: Right, yes. And so that's where you get to this lesser to greater argument, right? The judge is this bad. Imagine how good God is. So we've got the lesser to greater argument moving from the judge to God, and that if an unjust judge grants this widow this plea because he's that selfish, imagine what a just God who is selfless and giving and sacrificial would be like. And that's kind of the reasoning that happens. And so then all of a sudden we see God and his graciousness and his favor, which you did wonderfully in the sermon. That's what I loved about that sermon, is you opened with kind of asking us to meditate on kind of what it's like to be the widow, to be seen. We want to be seen. You're really touching on to these abandonment issues and these identity issues that we have today. And it's something that's exacerbated by social media. That

0: at the closing story of
1: Hazel, yeah.
0: Hazel and
1: Crazy Hazy.
0: And the fact that her father sees things that she doesn't see. And so you kind of reveal to us how wonderful our God is, that he just not only sees the things we need him to see and are asking him to see, but he sees the stuff we don't see. So that's what I loved about that sermon. It really did a wonderful job of unpacking that graciousness of God in contrast to the judge.
1: All right. Well, thank you so much again for being here, David. Next week, we're going to talk more about the teaching and different teachings that parables offer us.
0: Great.
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0: Now Dr. Ziegler invites you to join him in praying the Lord's Prayer.
1: Taught by Jesus, we're bold to pray. Our Father, who art in heaven, hallowed be thy name. Thy kingdom come, thy will be done, on earth as it is in heaven. Give us this day our daily bread, and forgive us our trespasses, as we forgive those who trespass against us. And lead us not into temptation, but deliver us from the evil one. For thine is the kingdom and the power and the glory forever and ever. Amen. Receive the blessing of the Lord. The Lord bless you and keep you. The Lord make his face shine on you and be gracious to you. The Lord look upon you with favor and give you peace. Amen.
0: 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I'm Mark Eicher. This has been a presentation of Lutheran Hour Ministries.

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1: A death is reported in Hawaii after someone tried to drive in hurricane-force winds. Lisa Taylor has the latest.
2: Hurricane Lala has been centered off the coast of Hawaii's Big Island for several hours now, lashing the island with damaging winds and driving rain. Morgan Chesky is in Hilo with what's expected for the rest of the islands.
3: The emergency officials across the entire state are remaining on high alert, and because Lala is currently tracking to the south, we know that Maui could see its impact tomorrow, followed by Oahu and Kauai late Sunday and into Monday. The biggest threat here, Gaudi, remains that potential for absolutely devastating flash floods.
2: Thousands of customers are without power across the state because of the Category 1 storm, and all flights have been canceled. A hurricane warning is in effect for the Big Island, where Lala could produce up to 20 inches of rain. I'm Lisa Taylor.
1: Five deaths are being blamed on severe flooding in Indiana. A historic amount of rain caused streams and rivers to flow their banks across the state. Hundreds in Indianapolis and elsewhere have been evacuated. A New Jersey man is facing charges in connection with a boat crash last month in Barnegat Bay that killed his two grandchildren. Larry Kofsky has more.
4: 64-year-old Stephen Schneider of Bayville was taken into custody after turning himself in on Friday. Press of Atlantic City reports investigators determined that he was drunk while at the wheel of a boat when it struck a channel marker on July 19th, throwing the kids ages 7 and 9 overboard. Schneider remained at the Ocean County Jail over the weekend, pending a hearing to determine whether he should be freed pending trial. He could face up to 20 years in prison if convicted. I'm Larry Kofsky.
1: A 72-year-old woman is suing ICE. She claims her civil rights were violated when an agent sprayed her with mace. She says it happened in Manhattan 3 weeks ago. I'm Jennifer Kuiper.
5: Every year since 1966, the Norwalk Lions Club has had a tractor pull. Today at 12 noon is their final pull for their 60th year. 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
5: The final day of the Norwalk Lions Club tractor pull with their raffle drawing at 4 o'clock. 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
8: Mostly cloudy skies today, with highs near 83 and northwest winds around 10. Clouds turn variable tonight, with lows in the low 60s. Tomorrow brings mostly sunny skies, highs again in the low 80s, then partly cloudy overnight with lows in the mid 60s. Tuesday, a passing shower isn't out of the question, with temps staying in the low 80s. Wednesday wraps things up with a mix of sun and clouds and highs in the upper 70s.

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5: Mostly cloudy skies today with highs near 83 and northwest winds around 10. Clouds turn variable tonight with lows in the low 60s. Tomorrow brings mostly sunny skies, highs again in the low 80s, then partly cloudy overnight with lows in the mid 60s. Tuesday, a passing shower isn't out of the question, with temps staying in the low 80s. Wednesday wraps things up with a mix of sun and clouds and highs in the upper 70s.

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1: A suspect has been arrested after shooting five people at Virginia State University. Officials say there was a campus lockdown early yesterday after gunfire broke out following a freshman welcoming event. The victims were taken to hospitals where one is reportedly in critical condition. A 19-year-old suspect was arrested about 12 hours later after he was found hiding in a closet in a campus residence hall. Police say he is not a student at the university. One person is dead and four are injured after a shooting at a city park in Lexington, Kentucky. Lexington's police chief says it happened last night during a local event at the city's Charles Young Park. Police are still looking for the suspect. An investigation is underway after a man in police custody died Friday after suffering a medical emergency.

0: see.
1: Authorities say it happened inside the 25th precinct in Harlem just after noon. Pix 11 reports the 64-year-old man was under arrest after cops responded to a call for a violent person with a gun. Police asked him if he needed medical attention. He told them no. The medical episode occurred less than 5 minutes later. The suspect was taken to Mount Sinai Hospital, where he was later pronounced dead. The cause of death is under investigation. I'm Larry Kofsky.
0: A state of emergency has been declared in Indiana, where 5 people have died from flash flooding. A historic amount of rain caused streams and rivers to flood their banks across the state Friday. The BBC is seeking to subpoena Donald Trump Jr., Ivanka Trump, and Jared Kushner in its defense against a $10 billion defamation suit bought by President Trump in connection with a speech given before the 2021 January Capitol riots. A new website will tell you if your car has been recorded by Flock cameras. The Have I Been Flock site tracks Flock audit logs and allows drivers to see if their license plate has been run by law enforcement agencies' Flock camera systems. I'm Jennifer Kuiper.
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5: Mostly cloudy skies today with highs near 83 and northwest winds around 10. Clouds turn variable tonight with lows in the low 60s. Tomorrow brings mostly sunny skies, highs again in the low 80s, then partly cloudy overnight with lows in the mid 60s. Tuesday, a passing shower isn't out of the question, with temps staying in the low 80s. Wednesday wraps things up with a mix of sun and clouds and highs in the upper 70s.

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4: Mostly cloudy skies today, with highs near 83 and northwest winds around 10. Clouds turn variable tonight, with lows in the low 60s. Tomorrow brings mostly sunny skies, highs again in the low 80s, then partly cloudy overnight with lows in the mid 60s. Tuesday, a passing shower isn't out of the question, with temps staying in the low 80s. Wednesday wraps things up with a mix of sun and clouds and highs in the upper 70s.

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1: Officials in Indiana say six people are dead, including a four-year-old boy in Jennings County, after storms caused flash flooding across the state. More from Lisa Taylor.
2: A historic amount of rain caused streams and rivers to flood their banks across the state Friday, causing Governor Mike Braun to request a presidential emergency declaration, which President Trump has granted. Maggie Vespa is in Indianapolis.
3: With first responders stretched thin, volunteers are patrolling flooded areas, finding homes and cars submerged. Throughout the day, we saw multiple heavy downpours and lightning strikes.
2: Indianapolis Mayor Joe Hogsett has declared a local disaster emergency.
4: Please leave your homes now. This is not a time to wait.
2: At least 40 were evacuated in the suburb of Carmel, including the residents of an assisted living facility.
1: A suspect has been arrested after shooting five people at Virginia State University. Officials say it happened yesterday after a freshman welcoming event. A 19-year-old suspect who is not a student was arrested on campus. The family of the young tourist killed in a horse-drawn carriage tragedy in Manhattan's Central Park plans to sue New York City.
5: 18-year-old Romach Mahajan was visiting New York from India back in June, taking in the city's top attractions with family when it happened. Mahajan died after being thrown to the pavement and hitting his head when the horse pulling their carriage got startled, bolted, and crashed into another horse-drawn vehicle in Central Park. His family has filed a notice of claim against four New York City departments, Parks, Health, Transportation, and Consumer Protection. I'm Sarah Lee Kessler.
1: Experts warn that the underground chambers that hold the U.S. strategic oil reserves could get damaged by the rapid release of stockpiles in response to the Iran war. I'm Jennifer Kuiper.
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10: Mostly cloudy skies through midday, with highs near 83 and west winds around 10. Skies turn mainly clear tonight as lows settle into the low 60s. Tomorrow brings a few clouds with highs again in the low 80s, then partly cloudy conditions overnight with lows near 64. We can't rule out rain on Tuesday, with similar highs in the low 80s. Wednesday looks partly cloudy with a high in the upper 70s.

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I dreamed I was in a Hollywood movie, and that I was the star of the movie. 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

0: DJ Tomfoolery. Now, it's time for Name That Game! 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Ready, go!
1: Skee ball. 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VR games. 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The one where you hang on a bar.
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9: Mostly cloud.

Cloudy skies through midday, with highs near 83 and west winds around 10. Skies turn mainly clear tonight as lows settle into the low 60s. Tomorrow brings a few clouds with highs again in the low 80s, then partly cloudy conditions overnight with lows near 64. We can't rule out rain on Tuesday, with similar highs in the low 80s. Wednesday looks partly cloudy with a high in the upper 70s.

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1: Near Hawaii, Lala loses strength.
2: Lala has now been downgraded to a tropical storm with sustained winds of 70 miles per hour and is slowly moving past Hawaii's Big Island. Morgan Chesky is in Hilo.
3: We know that Maui could see its impact tomorrow, followed by Oahu and Kauai late Sunday and into Monday. The biggest threat here remains that potential for absolutely devastating flash floods.
2: Thousands of customers are without power across the state. Hawaii Governor Josh Green said Saturday he's urging residents to stay off the roads after a terrible car accident that caused a fatality in hurricane-force winds on the Big Island. I'm Lisa Taylor.
1: Ukraine bombards Russia with 600 drones. One person was killed in Moscow when a drone fell on a residence, and officials say several more died in two other regions. Russia counterattacked with several missiles and over 100 drones. Ukrainian President Volodymyr Zelensky says several people were killed in the attack. Dozens of people are dead in Indonesia after a magnitude 7.7 earthquake reduced buildings to rubble yesterday. Iran is rejecting President Trump's strategy to make the Strait of Hormuz a territory of the United States. Iran's deputy foreign minister on social media calls for Trump to, quote, stop his delusions. One person is dead, another wounded, in an early morning shooting in Brooklyn.
4: Police say a 911 call came in about 2:20 Sunday morning. Shots fired near Bergen Street and Howard Avenue in Brownsville. Someone hit. When officers arrived, they found two victims, a woman who'd been shot in the back and a man who'd been hit in the stomach. The woman died and the wounded man is stable. Police say someone opened fire following an argument. No arrests yet, and at this point, police say they don't know whether the two victims were the intended targets. I'm Sarah Lee Kessler.
1: In Lexington, Kentucky, two children were among the victims of a shooting during summer festivities in a park. I'm Jennifer Kuiper.
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9: Mostly cloudy skies through midday with highs near 83 and west winds around 10. Skies turn mainly clear tonight as lows settle into the low 60s. Tomorrow brings a few clouds with highs again in the low 80s, then partly cloudy conditions overnight with lows near 64. We can't rule out rain on Tuesday, with similar highs in the low 80s. Wednesday looks partly cloudy with a high in the upper 70s.

moving you forward in your life one piece of intelligence at a time. It's the Intelligence for Your Life program. My name is John Tesh, and my body's a bit weird. I don't ever get bit by mosquitoes. We're not sure what that is. It's what scientists say. I'm lucky. Scientists say some foods do make us more likely to be bitten by mosquitoes. And here's some of the highlights according to the journal Chemical Senses. First, salty foods, including French fries and potato chips and peanuts. It turns out that sodium increases the amount of lactic acid released in your sweat. And lactic acid is a top mosquito magnet. Same goes for pickles, by the way, or any fermented food, including sauerkraut, yogurt, kombucha, and cheese. The fermentation process actually creates higher levels of lactic acid in food, so mosquitoes will be drawn to you and to the food you're eating. And another bug bite magnet happens to be alcohol. Whether you prefer beer or cocktails, they contain carbs that will ultimately be processed as sugar. Mosquitoes love sugar. In fact, researchers say if insects can't satisfy their sweet tooth on the rim of your glass, they'll go after the sweet scent of sugar coming from your breath.

I have a question for you. Have you noticed how everything from soap to perfume smells like dessert lately? We're talking caramel, vanilla, pistachio, even donut scents showing up everywhere, from luxury perfumes to body wash. Now, this is what the fragrance world is calling gourmand scents. Basically, products that smell good enough to eat. According to research from Bloomberg and Mintel, nearly one-fourth of all new perfumes now fall into this food category, the highest it's ever been. What's driving it? The experts say we're in a comfort-seeking era. Psychologists say these cozy food-like scents help lower stress, boost mood, and even spark feelings of comfort and safety. And familiar scents can calm the nervous system, slow down heart rate, and improve focus. So, sniffing a vanilla candle or using pistachio-scented lotion might actually help you feel more relaxed and even sleep better. Add to that, more people are taking weight loss medications, and experts believe scent may be replacing taste for people. The psychologists say these, quote, food-like scents hit the same brain centers as comfort food and can satisfy a craving without eating a bite. So whether it's a pistachio candle or vanilla shampoo, it's all about indulging our senses.

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5: In the NFL, ESPN just reported that Washington Commanders number 2 quarterback Marcus Mariota has been diagnosed with a sprained MCL and is expected to miss the rest of the preseason. Mariota sustained the injury in Friday's preseason game against the Dolphins. The Cleveland Plain Dealer has just reported that the Browns are expected to re-sign edge rusher Za'Darius Smith as early as today. In Saturday night's preseason action, the Dallas Cowboys won at Seattle 17-7. Cowboys undrafted rookie receiver Camden Brown, 2 touchdown receptions, one of them he made one-handed. And the Baltimore Ravens defeated the Philadelphia Eagles 24-7 in the sideline debut of new Ravens head coach Jesse Minter. And in Major League Baseball on Saturday night, the Brewers defeated the Dodgers in L.A. 4-1. Milwaukee, the best record in the National League over the Dodgers, now by a 2-game margin.
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13: Mostly cloudy skies through midday, with highs near 83 and west winds around 10. Skies turn mainly clear tonight as lows settle into the low 60s. Tomorrow brings a few clouds with highs again in the low 80s, then partly cloudy conditions overnight with lows near 64. We can't rule out rain on Tuesday, with similar highs in the low 80s. Wednesday looks partly cloudy with a high in the upper 70s.

As promised, if you suffer from anxiety or depression, here's an important headline. The time at which you eat your meals can have a profound effect on your mental health. This comes from brand new research from Brigham and Women's Hospital. Now, they found that only eating during the day and never eating after dark could absolutely help reduce all of your symptoms. Because the researchers found that after an evening meal, symptoms of depression and anxiety rose up to 40% on average. The researchers believe it may be why shift workers and people who frequently change time zones, like airline pilots and stewards, are more prone to mental health issues and neurological diseases, including dementia, because their body clock is constantly being thrown off and causing so-called circadian misalignment. For this study, one group could eat at any time, day or night, while the rest of the study subjects, they were only given meals during daytime hours. The result, levels of depression and anxiety, they rose significantly when participants ate at night. But there was no increase in anxiety or depression when all meals were eaten during the day. In other words, study participants felt happier, they were calmer, and they were more stable when they ate all of their meals during daylight hours.

0: This is W247CY Baraboo and WRDB Reedsburg.
1: Lala has weakened to a tropical storm after slamming the Big Island of Hawaii as a Category 1 hurricane. The National Hurricane Center says Lala's maximum sustained winds have dropped to about 70 miles per hour as it moves westward across the island chain. However, one death is being reported after someone tried to drive in hurricane-force winds. Morgan Chesky is in Hilo.
2: Emergency officials across the entire state are remaining on high alert, and because Lala is currently tracking to the south, we know that Maui could see its impact tomorrow, followed by Oahu and Kauai late Sunday and into Monday. The biggest threat here, Gaudi, remains that potential for absolutely devastating flash floods.
1: Thousands of customers are without power across the state, and all flights have been canceled. Officials in Indiana say six people are dead after storms caused flash flooding across the state. Five deaths were confirmed early Saturday after a record amount of rain caused streams and rivers to flood their banks across the state on Friday, causing Governor Mike Braun to request a presidential emergency declaration, which President Trump has granted. The Democratic National Committee has picked South Carolina to lead its presidential primaries. The party approved a list of six states to lead its early presidential contests after holding discussions at a meeting in Texas on Saturday. South Carolina will hold the first primary on January 22nd, followed by Nevada, New Hampshire, New Mexico, Michigan, and Virginia, all in February. Jean Smart and Ted Danson are among the stars being inducted into the TV Hall of Fame. The ceremony was held in downtown L.A. last week to honor individuals who've made extraordinary contributions to American television. Also inducted were South Park creators Trey Parker and Matt Stone, former 60 Minutes correspondent Ed Bradley, Netflix co-CEO Ted Sarandon.

0: Landos, and documentary filmmaker Sheila Nevins. Ted Danson and his wife Mary Steenburgen also received the Bob Hope Humanitarian Award. I'm Lisa Carton.
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6: Mostly cloudy skies through midday, with highs near 83 and west winds around 10. Skies turn mainly clear tonight as lows settle into the low 60s. Tomorrow brings a few clouds with highs again in the low 80s, then partly cloudy conditions overnight with lows near 64. We can't rule out rain on Tuesday, with similar highs in the low 80s. Wednesday looks partly cloudy with a high in the upper 70s.

0: All right, intelligent people, you want an instant mood boost? Just watch a movie, but don't do it sitting on your couch. Go to the movie theater. According to research from Yale, you'll get a bigger mood boost than if you watch a movie at home, even if you go alone. It's because we enjoy pleasurable experiences 30% more when others are around, even if they're strangers. The presence of other people intensifies our focus, so we're immersed in the experience and enjoy the story even more. Next time a movie comes out that you really want to see, go ahead. Go watch it in the theater.
1: Making you the smartest person in the room.
2: Intelligence for your life.

former dating and relationship files. Question for you. Have you noticed a pattern in your dating life, either currently or in your past? Some people end up being drawn to partners who look alike. So maybe all your boyfriends have curly hair and glasses. It's called doppelganger dating, and it's more common than we thought. A study from the University of Toronto finding that not only do people prefer romantic partners who are similar to themselves, but they also choose partners who are similar to each other, meaning similar to their previous partners, of course. We also tend to choose people with similar personalities. For example, if somebody had dated an introvert in the past, their next partner was also highly likely to be introverted as well. So why do we keep going for the same type? Because it feels comfortable. Having a type gives us a sense of security. We feel safer partnering with somebody who's a known quantity, say these experts. So is it bad to date people who fit your type? The researchers do say no. In fact, finding someone who's similar to your ex gives you the best shot at lasting love.

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3: Mostly cloudy skies through midday, with highs near 83 and west winds around 10. Skies turn mainly clear tonight as lows settle into the low 60s. Tomorrow brings a few clouds with highs again in the low 80s, then partly cloudy conditions overnight with lows near 64. We can't rule out rain on Tuesday, with similar highs in the low 80s. Wednesday looks partly cloudy with a high in the upper 70s.

0: Gabe, you know, I love following these biohacker guys, mm-hmm. and also these guys that do talk about like the latest things to do in the gym. And last time I went to the doctor with a back problem, he said, "Are you watching videos of young guys giving you tips?" And I said, he goes, "You know, stop that." One of the tips comes from Andrew Huberman, and I've been trying to do this, and it actually has made a difference. And that is, it came from a study of nearly 1,800 adults. Found that getting morning sunlight, specifically before 10 a.m., is associated with better sleep quality and better circadian rhythms. Duration of the sunlight did not matter as much as the timing. The researchers said morning light is one of the most underused, zero-cost sleep interventions available.
1: Look, obviously this does not work if you are a third shifter, right? If you're working the night shift, you have to find a way around this. But it's absolutely true. And by the way, if you're trying to fix your sleep in general, if you are looking to get better sleep, the number one first tip, the first thing out of the gate before you do anything else, and you can still do the other stuff, is to start getting up at the same time every day. And when you start doing that, all of your rhythms start to align. And then when you get up at the same time every day, get that exposure to direct morning light before 10 a.m., it will then make all of your circadian rhythms line up. You'll get tired at the same time every day, and you will sleep more consistently. And again, it's a cheat code to a healthier life.

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1: Tropical storm Lala is lashing Hawaii after being downgraded from a Category 1 hurricane. Honolulu's Emergency Management Director Randy Collins urged residents to take this storm seriously as it impacts Hawaii's largest city.
2: The next 12 to 18 hours are going to be the most critical for the island of Oahu. We've already seen some level of impacts from the wind event that we are experiencing, and we expect that to grow, and we expect that to see more.
1: The National Hurricane Center says Lala's maximum sustained winds have dropped to about 70 miles per hour as it moves westward across the island chain. At least one person is dead after massive flash flooding swept away homes and knocked out power to thousands on the Big Island. Governor Josh Green says one person died in a storm-related car accident, and officials are urging people to stay off the roads. Senator Ruben Gallego says the record-setting deployment of the USS Abraham Lincoln could hurt the Navy. Appearing on ABC's This Week, the Arizona Democrat says the concerns surrounding the U.S. aircraft carrier could make it hard for people to remain in the

0: Navy.
1: You're going to have problems with retention once people get back and families start meeting again. They're going to say, like, do I want to stay in the Navy? You're going to have some of the most experienced men and women. They're going to take a lot of their technical skills and walk away.
0: About 5,000 sailors and Marines have been on board the USS Abraham Lincoln since November, partly because of the war with Iran. And family members say there have been multiple attempts by some sailors to jump overboard. CNN reported a sailor was quickly rescued after going overboard last month. Ukraine has bombarded Moscow with an aerial attack of 600 drones. Moscow's regional governor said one person was killed today when a drone fell on a residence, and officials say several more died in two other regions. Russia counterattacked with several missiles and over 100 drones. Ukrainian President Volodymyr Zelensky says several people were killed in the attack. One of the drones breached NATO airspace in Romania. It was shot down by a Spanish fighter jet. I'm Lisa Carton.
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9: Mostly cloudy skies through midday, with highs near 83 and west winds around 10. Skies turn mainly clear tonight as lows settle into the low 60s. Tomorrow brings a few clouds with highs again in the low 80s, then partly cloudy conditions overnight with lows near 64. We can't rule out rain on Tuesday, with similar highs in the low 80s. Wednesday looks partly cloudy with a high in the upper 70s.

I can't make it without you. And I'm telling you, honey, you're my reason.

place you're meant to be. And with conversation starters like this, are you old enough to remember when TV sets were big boxes and you had to get up and change the channel? I am old enough. Well, old TVs like this are flying off thrift store shelves, and it's all because of retro video games. Fans saying old games look and play better on the cathode ray tube sets, also known as CRT TV sets, because that's what they were originally designed for, so there's less lag and better colors. This trend is going viral on TikTok and other social platforms, and it's for a lot of the same reasons behind the comeback of vinyl records and record players. There's an analog comfort to a CRT TV set in a digital world, and people especially love the old TV sets that have built-in VCR players. That way they can watch vintage movies on video.

Hey, check this out. Researchers have now discovered the one type of fitness that can help us live longer is something known as social fitness. Social fitness is our ability to cultivate and maintain positive relationships, which reduces our chronic stress. And chronic stress, as you know, is the root cause of a lot of diseases. Neuroscientist John Cacioppo's research has proven that positive interpersonal relationships produce dramatic changes in health and longevity, improvements found to be on the same level as physical fitness. And the Journal of Lifestyle Medicine, they found that social interactions have a profound healing effect on patients. For example, cancer patients have higher chances of survival when they have social support. And many experts say they now consider social connection to be one of our vital signs, and that measuring people's loneliness levels can reveal their general health as accurately as blood pressure or pulse rate. Clinical psychologist Emily Anhalt strongly recommends we exercise our social fitness every day. It's as easy as saying hello to your neighbors, checking in with your friends. Emily calls those small acts emotional push-ups. I love that.

0: Ribs.
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6: In the NFL, Commanders quarterback Marcus Mariota suffered a sprained MCL that is now likely to sideline him for the remainder of the preseason. While the Browns are expected to sign three-time Pro Bowl defensive end Za'Darius Smith, he spent the last season with the Eagles, played five games before retiring. In Major League Baseball, it's the Orioles who lead the Rays 10-1, bottom of the sixth inning. For Baltimore, Jackson Holliday with three RBI. Baltimore is also currently half a game out of the final wildcard spot in the American League. So are the Blue Jays. They're half a game out of the final wildcard spot, but right now they're losing to the Yankees at home 1-0, top of the third inning. The Tigers are also half a game out of the final wildcard spot in the American League, and right now they lead the White Sox 3-0, bottom of the second inning. Also, Tommy John, a longtime MLB pitcher and namesake of baseball's most important surgery, has passed away at the age of 83.
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12: Mostly cloudy skies through midday with highs near 83 and west winds around 10. Skies turn mainly clear tonight as lows settle into the low 60s. Tomorrow brings a few clouds with highs again in the low 80s, then partly cloudy conditions overnight with lows near 64. We can't rule out rain on Tuesday, with similar highs in the low 80s. Wednesday looks partly cloudy with a high in the upper 70s.

Time for a conversation starter for you. Remember that old commercial? I've fallen and I can't get up. Well, at some senior living communities, artificial intelligence is helping predict and even prevent falls before they happen. At one assisted living home in New York, for example, residents can choose to have motion sensors in their rooms that track things like their gait, their posture, and changes in movement. If somebody stumbles, the system alerts staff instantly. And it has been life-changing, by the way. One 81-year-old woman used to fall every few weeks. Since the home started using the system, she's only fallen once all year. Dr. Jing Wang is the dean of the Florida State University College of Nursing. She says that's a huge deal because falls are the number one cause of accidental death in adults over the age of 65. We've reported this many times. Elderly patients are three times as likely to die following a ground-level fall than people under age 65. And AI systems like these can even sense subtle changes, like slower walking, poor sleep, changes in heart rate, all of which do increase the risk of falls. And at one facility using this system, falls are down a full 40%. Hello. If you want to look into it, one sensor system is called Safely You. You can find out more at safely-u.com.

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1: Tropical storm Lala is battering Hawaii with strong winds and torrential rain. The National Hurricane Center says Lala is now about 75 miles south of Honolulu with top winds of around 70 miles per hour after weakening slightly from hurricane status. Honolulu's Emergency Management Director Randy Collins.
2: The next 12 to 18 hours are going to be the most critical for the island of Oahu. We've already seen some level of impacts from the wind event that we are experiencing, and we expect that to grow.
1: At least one person is dead after massive flash flooding swept away homes and knocked power to thousands on the Big Island. Officials in Indonesia say dozens are dead after a massive earthquake reduced buildings to rubble. Danielle Hamamjin reports.
3: A 7.7 magnitude earthquake causing large chunks of concrete to come crashing down as passengers ran into the streets, some even thrown into the sea as the ramp to their ship collapsed. Rescuers now race to locate and pull out those still trapped. The earthquake striking the popular island of Flores.
1: The death toll from the quake is up to 51, and thousands have been evacuated from the region, which has experienced hundreds of aftershocks. Attorney General Todd Blanche says the FBI taking over the investigation into Nancy Guthrie's disappearance may not be the right thing to do at this point. Blanche also said there was no update on the investigation to share publicly. The FBI is offering up to a $100,000 reward for information in the case. Baseball legend Tommy John is dead at the age of 83. John's agent says he passed away at his home in Florida on Saturday, surrounded by his wife and other family members. John was a four-time MLB All-Star and won more than 288 games in his career, but is best known for a groundbreaking elbow surgery in 1974 by Dr. Frank Jobe that allowed him to continue his career with the LA Dodgers. I'm Lisa Carton.
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12: Mostly cloudy skies through midday, with highs near 83 and west winds around 10. Skies turn mainly clear tonight as lows settle into the low 60s. Tomorrow brings a few clouds with highs again in the low 80s, then partly cloudy conditions overnight with lows near 64. We can't rule out rain on Tuesday, with similar highs in the low 80s. Wednesday looks partly cloudy with a high in the upper 70s.

0: right. Here's a little parlor trick you can do next time you're hanging out with your friends. It's a visual to help you get a handle on belly fat. Of course, that's the dangerous visceral kind that's packed between your organs. Get everybody to lie on the floor and look at your bellies. Dr. Henry Kahn is an internist at Emory University who says, when you lie down, gravity's going to push the surface flab to the side. What's left protruding on top, that's the scary stuff. If you have a belly that still bulges, it's an indicator of the kind of fat that leads to problems with blood pressure, cholesterol, and liver problems. Lie on the floor, look at your belly. Let me know how it goes.
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4: Hot and sunny Sunday for baseball in Los Angeles as the Brewers and Dodgers lock horns one final time in 2026 in the regular season. 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
10: Well, I don't want maybe as much conversation. 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
1: Again, the final score, the Brewers 6 and the Dodgers 2. 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

Welcome back to Intelligence for Your Life. You'll like this. If your life depended on finding food, which pet would you rather have by your side? Cat or dog? Well, this may not come as a shock to most people, but dogs are now officially the most persistent pet, especially when there's food involved. This is according to a study in Scientific American, which tracked how cats and dogs responded to researchers pointing toward hidden food, meaning meals in a box, for example. The result, generally speaking, both animals were excellent at recognizing the direction researchers pointed and then going to investigate. Since dogs have a stronger sense of smell, they tended to keep looking for food until they actually found it, even if it meant scratching, digging, and barking for help, while cats usually gave up if they couldn't easily access the food on their own. In fact, researchers say that's one area where dogs are superior puzzle solvers. Because if they know a meal is hiding in a locked closet, for example, they're significantly more likely than cats to go find a human to help open the door and turn the task into a team project. While cats would rather move on to something else they could do on their own, like take a nap. Yay, cats!

0: Gabe, I remember when we were doing the coaching call not too long ago, you had an expert on that was talking about how sitting is now its own risk factor for death.
1: Horrible.
0: So now a cardiologist at Mass General Hospital published research in the Journal of the American College of Cardiology, tracking 80,000 adults. The finding was more than 10.5 hours of sitting per day significantly raises the risk of heart failure and cardiovascular health. And here's the big part. Even in people who were meeting the recommended exercise guidelines, meaning you can go to the gym every morning and still be in danger, in the danger zone, if you sit for the rest of the day.
1: You need to, look, if you have an Apple Watch, and I think almost all of the wearables do this, it'll tell you if you haven't stood up for at least 1 minute for every hour. It'll warn you in the last 10 minutes, hey, it's time to stand up. You've got to get your body moving. This is where standing desks are actually a really good idea. Or if that doesn't work for you, you can't work at a standing desk, take 10 minutes every hour and just go for a little walk. It doesn't have to be a long walk. It can just be up and down the hall. But even if you are, and we reported on this a bunch, even if you are getting the recommended amount of exercise in one workout, you need to do it consistently throughout the day to offset the damage of sitting.